0: All right. You know, we love God. That was more dedication to Jesus, or to the devil, rather. All right, let's go to the judges' scorecards here. Well, first of all, Andrew wasted about 40 seconds talking about the World Cup and whatever else he had there. He is first up, though. It's always difficult to go first on the scale that we gave 1 to 10 for the Malapalooza. I don't want to take too long because we're going to get other people on here. Was it original? Yes. The skill level was terrible. Was it entertaining? If you enjoy Schadenfreude, was the delivery good? Absolutely not. I am going to start. I'm going to be fair. I'm not going to be a jerk. I like Andrew a lot. I'm going to give him a minus seven. Inca Terror, what do you think?
1: I felt a little sorry for Jesus. I like Jesus too. And it was a bit pitchy. But, you know, he was the first up, so I'll give him a three.
0: A three, all right. Lorena, how'd you score it?
2: He honestly had stronger vocals than I was expecting. Yes, that's right. Like, I was impressed with his vocals. Okay. I thought that was pretty good. Yeah, you need to get in and going faster. So I'm gonna give him a two.
0: Okay, so you're at minus two, Coop.
3: By the way, I put a zero when you say a negative score.
0: We said you do what you want. I do what I want.
3: We said we're going from zero to ten. All right. Anyway. All right. All right, so I was ready to give a zero. I was so ready. I already had it in my head. And then he started singing, and I was like, wow, that's better than I thought it was going to be.
0: Yeah.
3: So I'm going to give it a three as well.
0: Oh, my God. You people are too nice. All right. Hold on a sec. Our next act, let's see if we have enough time. Now, Bennett the Comedian, we have about 90 seconds. Are you good real quick to do 90 seconds or less?
4: No, it's about 2 minutes.
0: Okay. All right. I'll put you on hold then. All right.
2: Must give them the time needed.
0: All right. Well, see, I don't know now. I don't know who can do it in less time. Neil, how's can't close the deal, Neil? How much time do you need? Can't close the deal, Neil.
5: I just need about 60 seconds.
0: All right. Your floor is yours. Can't close the deal, Neil. I'm a daredevil. Can't close the deal, Neil. And Corbin, two of my favorite people. Hung out with them in Cincinnati back in the day. And the floor is yours, Neil.
5: This is a preposition song. I memorized this in fifth grade, and I still have it memorized. It's sang to the tune of Yankee Doodle. Here it goes. With, on, for, after, at, by, in, against, instead of, near, between, to, off, from, under, down, below, through, over, up, according to, abroad, across, beyond, about, before, behind, within, without, among, around, amidst, above, toward, notwithstanding, into, of, yeah.
0: All right, yeah, can't close the deal, so Neil. Good. Thank you, Neil. Inca Terror, you want to go first. Inca Terror, let me make sure you're punched up there. Inca Terror.
1: I loved it. It was educational. It was in tune. It was prepared. I'm giving it an eight.
0: An eight? What are you out of your bloody mind? Listen, I'm like Neil. I ain't giving it an eight. We don't have a lot of time. I thought, you know, listen, it was much better than Andrew. He got kind of right to it. It was competent performance. It was enjoyable, not exceptional. I'm going to give it a five. Lorena.
2: It was upbeat and didn't make me question my gong, so I'm going to give him a five.
0: A five. All right. So five and five, and then eight from Inca Terror. My God, Inca. Coop, go ahead, Coop.
3: I'm not really sure what that was.
0: I couldn't understand either. Yeah. I could not understand the lyrics. I did not understand anything. It sounded good. The beat was good, though. I liked the beat.
2: I think
3: Inca Terror took a little bit too big of a hit from the blunt before the show.
0: If that's an eight, we're screwed.
3: Yeah. I'm gonna give it a four.
0: A four. All right. So Coop was actually lower than I was. All right. We are off to a great start. Andrew in Bakersfield and Inca Terror, our judge there, and then Can't Close the Deal, Neil. Our first two acts and the big. This is going to be even better. Bennett, the comedian, other big names lined up. Wait for it. I can't wait. Oh, my God.
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18: One of the Beastie Boys is releasing a solo album. The iconic rap group hasn't released new music since the death in 2012 of founding member Adam Yauch, known as MCA. Next month, Mike Diamond, known as Mike D, will release his first solo album. The 60-year-old Diamond made the album with his grown sons, who are now in their 20s. Mike D's Thank You drops August 28th. Pharrell Williams is fueling speculation about a potential new album from Jay-Z. The producer was one of several guests who made an appearance during the rapper's weekend residency at Yankee Stadium. On stage, Williams gave Jay-Z his flowers and told the crowd that he's getting ready to go to work. Rumors about a new Jay-Z album began last year after Memphis Bleek and Cash Cobain claims he was working on new music. Let me show you how. Ray Lynn and her husband Josh Davis are parting ways after 10 years of marriage. In a post on Instagram, the singer said after much thought and prayer, she's made the difficult decision to file for divorce. The couple married in 2016 and share a daughter who was born in 2021.
19: Who's looking after your wife and son?
18: Chris

0: Christopher Nolan's The Odyssey is looking to get off to a huge start at the box office this weekend.
1: The film is expected to make between $90 and $100 million in its debut. If it hits $100 million, it would be the third to do so this year after Toy Story 5 and the Super Mario Galaxy movie. The film is the first ever to be entirely shot with IMAX cameras and will benefit financially from premium format options, including 70mm screens. I'm Matt Mattinson.
0: That's entertainment. I'm Jennifer Polsoni.
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1: Ice Cube's Big 3 basketball is heating up. Before the World Cup final, tune into Big 3 this Sunday. Reigning MVP Michael Beasley and the defending champion Miami 305 play a must-win game against the undefeated Dallas Power, led by coach Nancy Lieberman. Then Dwight Howard and the LA Riot, coming fresh off a win, look to knock off the undefeated Chicago Triplets, led by coach Dr. J. The game played the way you love. 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
2: No, no, no, no. 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Hi, Chris. What's underway?
3: Hey, thanks, Dan. Hey, in the opening segment, you covered all my points really well. And I agree. I'm a Knicks fan, but as far as Indiana football deserved the ESPY for all the reasons you said, and also with the NIL and the portal, who would have ever thought that Indiana would have a possibility at winning? And I am curious to watch France and England. I don't know if you call it a friendly or whatever, but in the consolation game. And I do remember when NCAA basketball tournament had the consolation game way back when, and my SU Orange played Louisville in 1975. And I remember it wasn't on TV, but I listened to it on the radio, and it was a great high-scoring game in the 90s, OT. And I think it was Louisville's Darren Griffith was a freshman that year. And now I know in the Olympics you're playing for bronze medal, but in the World Cup, I wonder how hard it, like you said, for France and England coming off crushing losses with really nothing tangible on the line for their players and fans to get up for Saturday's game. And last segment, Dylan was talking about he used Jacob deGrom as a comp. And I guess to have him as a comp, to be apples to apples, it would be Jacob deGrom in Game 7 for Texas against the Mets. And I'm sure Dylan's loyalty would be with his New York Mets.
2: Dylan?
4: I want to say no, but he's totally correct.
2: Lucas in Texas. Hi, Lucas.
5: Hey, Dan. Good morning.
2: Good morning.
5: Two quick things. First off, that Argentina game, just incredible. I feel like they have played three of the most emotionally draining wins in the knockout rounds against Cape Verde, Egypt, and now England. So hopefully they can keep it going here in the final. One quick thing. I'm temporarily over in Kentucky doing some summer Army training, and there are quite a few ROTC cadets around. And this sounds like I'm setting it up for a joke. This is a real thing. Ran into a guy yesterday wearing a Krappensburg State shirt. And so big fan of the show, big Seton fan. And so we were talking for a little bit, and I said, yeah, you know, I like to call in every now and then. And I said, what kind of training do you think the cadets at Krappensburg State ROTC would get? And he said, I really can't think of anything better than learning to drive the most useful vehicle in the Army, the Deuce and a Half.
2: All right. Thank you, Lucas. Trip in Vegas. Good morning, Trip. What do you have for me?
6: Hey, good morning, DP. Always good to speak with y'all. So earlier in the week after Tuesday, I thought the back row was going to rally. It's getting worse. They may have to go to the back door. And then one more thing. Are you trying to fulfill some type of make-a-wish thing for Fritzy? I mean, y'all have a good week.
2: Thank you. Thank you, Trip. That'd be 25-year make-a-wish.
7: That's strong. That's a strong comment he just made.
2: Yes, it did. Gerald in Mississippi. Hi, Gerald. What do you have for me?
8: Hey, Dan. First time, long time. 5'11" and a soft 190.
2: Soft.
8: Thank you. All right, so I have a question. So the cold open in between hours on Peacock, why is Dylan listed as the first Danette? I mean, this is complete disrespect to Paulie, Fritzy, and Marvin. When Marvin came on, he went to last. Now Dylan comes on, and he's first?
2: Was this because you replaced Seton, and was Seton first, and then it just made it easier to edit this together? I'm not aware of this with, you know, how the order of the Danettes when we start the show. Are you, Dylan?
4: No, I don't know how any of that works, but that would make the most sense, is that it was just sort of a, you know, swapped it into whatever.
2: Maybe Mario, the eyes and ears of the show, could help us, our director. But it might have been just because it started with Seton, maybe. And then that kept everybody else in order, so we didn't have to reshoot everybody else's opening segment there or vignette. Yes, Marvin?
0: Mario just said it was for that reason.
2: Oh, okay. So we could just plug and play Dylan and take out Seton. Okay. Yes, Todd?
7: I was kind of hoping to be last where it says, like, featuring Todd Frith, where it's like, those guys, but...
2: If you want, we'll do that.
7: Something to think about.
2: Yeah, it is.
7: It's not about me or anything.
2: No,
7: so I just
2: want
7: to throw it out there.
2: Never about you. All right, more phone calls coming up. We'll talk some soccer. Stu Holden on the call yesterday. We'll get his thoughts on what happened and how's this going to go over in England. Mike Tirico will join us from the Open Championship. And Jason Garrett on loan from Football Night in America stops by as well. 1 hour in the books, two more to go after this. 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
3: The different color noises, white noise, brown noise, pink noise. Brown noise is deeper, has lower frequencies, it's got more bass, minimalizes that higher frequency. Mm-hmm. And I didn't really know this, but apparently you can liken some of these to sounds in nature. And apparently brown noise is more akin to like a river rapid or a heavy rainfall or thunder.
9: Because there's also white noise and pink noise, you think brown noise is just named after the color brown. Wrong. There was a scientist named Robert Brown from Scotland.
3: White noise is used, aside from just sleeping, a lot of times with like noise-canceling headphones and stuff, mm-hmm. masking other sounds.
9: Pink noise is a little different. It's kind of like the compromise between white noise and brown noise.
3: As far as which one is best for sleep, there have been some very middling studies over the years. But at Oxford in 2017, they said that they fell asleep 40% faster listening to white noise, but their overall sleep was about the same.
9: Okay.
3: There was a study in 2017 from Northwestern of 13 older adults, and they said pink noise provided deeper sleep overall and improved ability to recall words.
1: For the entire colorful noise. Wow.
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5: Mike Tirico will join us top of the hour. He's at the Open Championship, NBC and Peacock. Also, we will talk to Jason Garrett. He's got a new podcast, I believe. The former head coach of the Cowboys. We'll talk to him about the quarterback rankings that certainly got a lot of headlines on the mothership. Stu Holden called both semifinal matches. You can catch him calling the FIFA World Cup final. And done a great job. Fox Sports lead match analyst and former member of a United States World Cup team. How would you feel if you're a fan of England today, Stu?
17: Oh, man. Well, first of all, hungover, that's for sure. You know, they drink if they win, they drink if they lose. I think it's the hope that kills you.

0: Someone freaked out last night in the WNBA. I'll tell you who in about 10 minutes. She's Monty Bolaños. I'm Dan Byer. It's Stu Gatz and Company live here on Fox Sports Radio.
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0: Monty's going to give us the details of what it's like to run into an ex after we hear from Giannis Antetokounmpo, the newest member of the Miami Heat.
2: I think from the first battle we had and from the first years I played in the NBA, I always had huge respect for the Miami Heat organization. And around the league, we, as players, we speak, we talk, you know, and you always hear about the Miami Heat culture and that guys work hard, guys are very disciplined, guys are very driven. And guys like are very selfless and give everything that they can to win games. And I always was curious, you know, what makes them so unique. In my career with the Bucks, we tried to kind of recreate that. We tried to create a culture that we come in here, we do our job. It doesn't matter who shines. All that matters is winning. And everybody leaves their kids behind, their wives behind, their husband behind, you know, the people that they love behind, for the common goal, which is to win. We spend more time with our teammate and the staff than with our own family.
0: It's not that I'm sick of Giannis.
1: You're just sick of Heat culture.
0: Well, I have been for years. Can I tell you the honest feeling and why I want to know about the ex? Because I wanted to know how I would feel as a Bucks fan and seeing Giannis with someone else, with another uniform, with another team. And I can say this to you and Isaac Lohenkron and Jason Stewart and Iowa Sam. I felt nothing.
1: You felt nothing. Wow.
0: I'm not mad. I am glad that we have like reached this point. I wish him well. I wish the Heat not well in the years where the Bucks have their first overall picks.
1: Sure.
0: But I felt nothing. Mm-hmm. And I was wondering how I would feel with that. And I thought that it would be comparable to seeing your ex or seeing maybe your ex even on Instagram and how they're doing. I felt nothing seeing Giannis in a Heat uniform.
1: That's good. That means you're over it.
0: Yes.
1: That means you've moved on.
0: Correct.
1: That's good. That's good. At the time when I ran into the ex, this was many moons ago, but I was at the bar and I was with my girlfriends and then he was there. I definitely made sure to put on more lip gloss and you know, make sure to fix my hair, but I ignored him. But I ignored him.
3: Yeah.
1: That's right. That's right.
0: Isaac's
1: so I don't know.
0: You a fist bump.
1: That's right. But I did, you know, fluff the hair, put the lip gloss on, and, you know, stand up straight and make sure that I looked excellent the rest of the night. But I definitely did not laugh like that. Thank you so much, Sam. I hate you. But yeah, I didn't react. I didn't. He also didn't say hi. We didn't interact, but we made eye contact.
0: Was he glancing over?
1: I think so. But I made a real strong effort to like not look at him anymore. But we definitely had made eye contact, knew that we were both there. And then, you know, I tried to, you know, did I go to the restroom, walk by maybe once or twice? Yes. But
0: who broke up with who?
1: I broke up with him.
0: So you still made the effort then to walk
1: yes,
0: by even though you broke
1: his heart.
0: Because
1: I broke up with him because he sucked. So it was like, this is what you're missing. Okay.
4: Oh, ironically, okay. The ex put lip gloss on too.
1: I'm sure he did.
0: Interesting. Yeah. I would have thought you would have walked by if he would have dumped you and said, "This is what you're missing."
1: No, but you're still missing.
0: So you were still mad at him. So you did feel something though.
1: It was very close to after the breakup. Correct. It wasn't that I still felt, but I felt, you know, it was fresh.
0: Well, good on you, and way to stay strong.
1: Stay strong.
0: She's Monty Bolaños. I'm Dan Byer. Caitlin Clark is mad.
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0: Pretty sure it was track 5. I'll have to double check. I'm old school. I think in tracks. This was a good song. Good album back in the day. The Third Eye Blind. Covino and Rich. Fox Sports Radio with Danny G and Iowa Sam and Spot, our video producer. If you want to watch the show, at Covino and Rich FSR, at Spot Center, doing a great job. And of course, the Crown is here. Now, it's time for our Tire Rack Play of the Day, Rich.
1: Oh, look at that. It is.
0: It's worth going back to yesterday when Messi was dropping dimes like Magic Johnson. Hit it!
2: Sam, hit the clip. Let me pass the soccer ball to Sam.
1: No, but my favorite thing is flustered Sam. He goes, he whispers in our ear, I don't have it.
0: Oh, you know what I heard?
2: Hang on, I'm going to pass the ball. I'm going to get beyond 7 defenders. Let me kick it to Sam.
3: We're already late. I have it now.
0: I heard, have it. I didn't hear the I don't part. All I heard was have it.
3: No, I don't have it. I was caught flat-footed. Here it is.
4: Rodgers' chance to cross. Hooks it and it's gone.
0: And that was from the World Cup on Fox, our Tire Rack Play of the Day. 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
1: All right, it's something we do every Thursday around this time. We go old school. Let's go.
5: There's a certain...
1: Yeah!
6: 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Back into time.
7: Throwing it back for a Thursday. Old school when 50 hits. At 50 after, CNR give you the time capsule topic, and we reminisce together.
1: Yeah! And by the way, throughout old school and 50 hits, Danny G might be giving away some prizes based on good answers, so... always make sure you bring your best.
0: Yeah, so...
1: win some prizes here on
0: bring CNR. It at 877-99 on Fox. Your chance to get involved and win some prizes. And we're going old school, Will Ferrell style, on his birthday.
1: It's the anniversary, Danny G, of a very special day, especially for people that love theme parks.
0: Yeah, 70 years ago, right, Danny G?
2: Yeah, 70 years ago today, wow. Walt Disney went live on ABC for Disneyland's opening day. Lots of problems, huge problems with the opening. In fact, they called it Black Sunday. Walt even referred to it as that.
1: Oh, no.
2: One of the big issues, 101 degree heat, melting asphalt, women's heels sinking into the pavement.
1: Oh, jeez.
2: Plus, water fountains weren't working. Oh. So our question is, what's the craziest experiences you've ever had with summer heat?
0: Summer heat experiences, crazy moments. The time you were stranded on a desert and you needed water.
1: Unbearable summer moments.
0: Yeah.
1: I'll kick one off for you guys. My wife and I decided, we were living on the East Coast at the time. I'm a big Mets fan. I said, yo, let's go down to D.C. We'll do a little D.C. weekend, see some museums, go out for some nice dinners. And the Mets are playing the Nationals. Sounds like a perfect weekend. It was a heat wave to the point where the ushers at the stadium had to wipe down every seat with like ice cold rags because it was burning women's legs.
0: Rich's Rich's pants caught on fire.
1: Yeah, it's weird. So I was like, I combusted into fire. We'll take your feedback next right here on CNR.
7: 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Stu Gotts and Company. 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Covino and Rich. The Odd Couple with Rob Parker and Kelvin Washington. The Jason Smith Show with Mike Harmon. And The Ben Maller Show. 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
23: John Polk was my nemesis. I knew in order to live a rich and fulfilling life, one where I was equal under the law and could be happy and fulfilled, I needed to defeat the message that John Polk was peddling.
24: I'm John Polk. For years, I was the poster boy of the conversion therapy movement, the ex-gay who married an ex-lesbian and traveled the world telling my story of how I changed my sexuality from gay to straight. I wore the label of ex-gay with pride. That was all until, well, we'll get to that part.
23: He's like a car wreck, and then people can't keep their eyes off him. He evokes a reaction. He did with me.
25: I remember it being a major blow to the evangelical community to see one of their brightest, hottest stars go down.
26: John has never been anything but gay, but he really tried hard not to be.
24: But you've never heard the real story.
23: I hated him. I hated John Polk because he was very good at what he did.
24: So join me as I peel back the layers and expose what happened to me in the midst of conversion therapy, to shine a light on what the ex-gay movement does to people and the pain it continues.
27: Now,

0: Hey, tone it down a little bit right now. We get it. We know you speak your mind, whatever. But for him to back down now while all these things are piling up, they can really pile up. So I'm with him. I'm for him speaking out. I'm for him continuing to try to write his own narrative in this. Because if you don't, me being a former athlete, knowing like, all right, I'm going to let people say what they want. And next thing you know, the narrative is this whole thing that my teammates don't like me or now we don't get along. Like, because I'm not speaking on it, that's the only thing that we're getting. I don't want Jaylen Brown to be quiet at all.
1: I don't want to. No. Let me be clear. Yeah. I've stated this a million times, you know, and not necessarily with you on the show.
0: Yeah.
1: I love the real stuff that matters in life, personally.
0: Yeah.
1: I love Jaylen Brown for.
0: Yeah.
1: Meaning, I love that he speaks up for the community. I love that he speaks up that he is, I'm an intellect. And I believe, you know, I believe in challenging people to use their intellect, to grow their intellect. I love it.
0: Yeah.
1: I think he's been great ambassador of that. I think he's been a great ambassador of, you know, spreading, broadening your horizon and thinking outside of the box.
0: Mm-hmm.
1: The real life stuff, when he left Boston, the stories that I've heard and read about what he was doing in the community, and how he is and the lessons he said, I've heard him a million times talking about things he learned from Bill Russell. Like, that Jaylen Brown, like he, the core of him, I am all with that. And that's why I'm saying it's two different things.
0: Mm-hmm.
1: But just getting on Twitch and just randomly talking about stuff, to me, that's frivolous, personally.
0: Oh, yeah.
1: Not saying you can't, but I'm saying all the time, to jump it on after you just lost in the playoffs, it's just a bad look. It doesn't mean that you don't care. I'm not saying you don't, but sometimes perceptions, right? That's just life.
0: Well, for sure.
1: You know this.
0: Absolutely.
1: So
0: yeah.
1: I love what he's about. Him, the man, I have nothing but the utmost respect. I love to meet him, dap him up, and tell him that to his face. But I just think there is a timing. If almost like if I'm your agent or I'm your business, there's a timing for things. You had an agent. You may still have an agent, you know?
0: Yeah.
1: And hold on, bro. Just go sit down for one sec. Let me work this thing, you know, or give me a sec here. Let me tweak this.
0: Yeah.
1: That's what I'm saying more so than anything, no, like right now.
0: Right. And Kelvin, I'll say something right to you right now about the timing of it. The timing's good. He's a paid man. He's got his contract.
1: Well, he ain't nothing but that. We know that.
0: So, you know what I mean? So, like, I would say, like, no, he can say what he wants. He's done. I think he's been quiet even to a detriment to him early on in his career, right? Like, trying to fit in and trying to prove that he can make this thing work with Jason Tatum. Now he's like, I'm fully in my power. I got my bag. I got paid. I won a championship. I'm the MVP. Can I talk my talk? And I don't think he wants to stop that. Here's what I mean, though.
1: Before we break, a good example of what I mean.
0: Yeah.
1: If talking your talk was, yo, man, you know, I think we need to continue to go out here and vote. It matters. I'm with that.
0: Yeah.
1: You spending so much time because you want to debate Stephen A. Smith at a debate. We can do it at Harvard Princeton. I don't care what Stephen A. Smith is saying. You know, and you stated your piece. Yo, it's not like that. I think he's wrong. Then I'm cool with it. But like going back and forth with him for weeks, that's what I mean, where that's odd to me.
0: Yeah.
1: Not you stating your fact. Yo, this is what I'm doing. This is what matters. Or hey, I'm with my family or those types of things. Right.
0: Mm-hmm.
1: I don't even care if it's nerding out about video game. Like, yo, this is my game. But like going back and forth with that or arguing about that or even overly expressing your sentiment about Boston right in real time. I just think let some things fester, let the dust settle, figure some things out.
0: Mm-hmm.
1: That's all I'm saying. You know this, like if something happened to you and I put a microphone right in your face, Kerry, you might say something, all right, maybe I'm in it a little differently. Let me construct that a little differently.
0: That's why
1: you get what I'm
0: saying. In the media, we have a grace period, right? So
1: So it's one of those things. That's what I'm saying. But I think loudly it screams not wanting to get rid of Rudy Gobert.
0: Yeah. That's what I think.
1: And thinking before you would trade for a LaMelo Ball, it's screaming loud that the NBA just doesn't view him where the money says that he is and maybe where the analytics say that he is and what I think they're deeming as, do I want to deal with all of the other stuff, which I think he seems to be a great individual from all the stuff that I've seen. I think it's overblown. All the stuff we've read, heard, seen him do in the community and care greatly should outweigh, all right, he's being a little frivolous on Twitch or whatever. By all accounts, he seems to be a great individual. You get what I mean?
0: Yeah. The thing I would say about that Jaylen Brown thing is I think it was more even bigger than what we're talking about right now. I just think it was a financial thing. So at the end of the day, like...
1: Yes, absolutely.
0: Because at the end of the day, I think people and teams have dealt with people who are bigger problems than Jaylen Brown if they want to win. So
1: I agree.
0: That's where I go with it right now, Kel.
1: Money always plays a role. And him making all that money in his second apron era.
0: Yeah.
1: it's going to be tough making that kind of money. But I'm sure I do believe he feels it, I'm worth it. That, I think he would say that. Of course. What I mean?
0: Yep.
1: I play all the time. I'm an Iron Man. I compete both sides of the ball. You know, I'm a finals MVP, an MVP candidate this past season. I'm sure he would say I'm worth it because, as you know, last point, there's always going to be somebody every single year, handful of guys that get paid. And we go, he got all that? Every summer we go, him?
0: That's right.
1: And I feel like he would go, at least him in this case, me, if I'm Jaylen Brown, he goes, at least I'm worth it. So, all right, Tire Rack Play of the Day on the way. We'll get you set up with that, as well as also the NBA. Well, I think they made a cool decision because sometimes boys will be boys. I'll explain what we mean. It's Kerry Rose in for Rob Kelvin, Washington, Fox Sports Radio.
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8: John Polk was my nemesis. 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
12: Here's something pretty disturbing I discovered while researching this podcast. This is what it actually says on the Los Angeles Police Department website. The site states that the Adult Missing Persons Unit investigates 3,200 cases a month, and 70% of those missing people are found or returned voluntarily within 2 or 3 days. It goes on to explain, and I quote here, "Since being a missing person is not a crime, police are given a very limited role while conducting these types of investigations." At the bottom of the webpage, it gets more disturbing. There's a section titled, "What if they never returned?" And here's the official police advice. In such situations, you may want to enlist the services of a private investigator to assist in your search. If you can't afford a PI, the police elaborate, quote, "Another option would be to contact the Salvation Army, which has a missing persons locator program." There is not a single sentence on the LAPD website that would lead a loved one of a missing person to have any faith that the police would properly investigate it. What the LAPD is basically saying is, if someone you love goes missing, don't overreact. They'll probably turn up, unless they don't, in which case you should get someone besides the police to look into it. All this is my way of saying, if the police took missing persons cases as seriously as they do, say, bank robberies, I wouldn't have had to do this podcast in the first place and end up chasing a violent criminal halfway around the country. I'm Neil Strauss, and you can hear the full story of To Live and Die in L.A.
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